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10: 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But first, let's rewind with Bon Jovi.

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20: All right, in just a few minutes, we're going to count down the five biggest hits for the month of June 1991. But first, let's rewind with Madonna.

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8: Oh, the

Paul Abdul rewinds, and that brings us back to the pop culture quiz. 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That would be a good guess. But it's actually Walt Disney World. 52 million people a year. And they're all in front of you in line for that ride. Let's rewind with Green Day.

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1: All right, this should be good. What first names have you found to be the worst people? And what names are the nicest people? Now, I know everybody's going to be listening to this list for their name.
2: Yes.
1: Now, here's the thing, though. If you do hear your name in this, and you're, maybe a bunch of people chimed in and said, yeah, they're the worst people, or they're the nicest people, I want you to call up and defend your name at 888-801-1065 and tell us why they're either wrong or why they're right.
2: Mm-hmm.
1: Okay? So, again, we're talking about not just the worst, but also the nicest. So, first names that you have found in your life to be the worst people, and what names are the nicest people. Now, this first person says, I'm a teacher, and I've taught quite a few girls named Michaela, or some variation of Michaela, M-I-K-A-Y-L-A. Only one of them has ever been pleasant. The rest were mean, entitled, spoiled brats.
2: Mm.
1: So the first person says, Michaela's the worst.
2: Right.
1: Now, that's from a teacher. And, you know, teachers, I mean, they see it all, right? They see all these kids come through when they're you know, acting at their worst, I guess.
2: Yeah.
1: My sister teaches elementary school and says the exact same thing about any boy whose name is Jackson.
2: Oh.
1: Spelled with an X.
2: Oh, for goodness sakes.
1: Now, according to her, if you have a Jackson or spelled J-A-X-S-O-N or a J-A-X-O-N on your roster, you might as well just pre-fill out the incident reports for the year.
2: Mm-hmm.
1: If a kid is going to eat a glue stick, try to flush their own shoe down the toilet, or get their head stuck in the stair railing, it's guaranteed to be a Jackson. And then somebody responded, they said, my son's name is Jackson, and this info is legit. And then somebody else said, I worked with school-age kids for about 15 years, and every Jackson is a nightmare. It doesn't even matter if it's spelled J-A-K-S-O-N.
2: Mm-hmm.
1: One parent told me that her Jackson was so easy and basically raised himself. And she said, no, ma'am, you were just checked out. Okay, again, we're talking about the first names that you have found to be the worst people and what names are the nicest people. This one says, I have met three Crystals and all of them were crazy.
2: Hmm.
1: Yeah, you know what? I kind of agree with that. There's been a lot of crazy Crystals I've seen.
2: Uh-huh.
1: And then somebody else said, every Crystal, and this one's spelled with a K,
2: ooh,
1: that I've ever met has been a nut job.
2: Wow.
1: So it doesn't matter if they're spelled with a C or a K. People say, yeah, they're crazy.
2: Mm-hmm.
1: Former teacher here. Common opinion amongst teachers is that all Caden, Braden, Jaden, Aiden permutations are absolute nightmares.
2: Uh-huh.
1: Okay. Now, have you found, Spike, in your journey through life so far, have you found that there's a particular name that you found that those people are not good people?
2: Well, I'll
1: the worst.
2: I'll turn it over to my mom,
1: yeah,
2: who was a teacher for many, many, many years,
1: mm-hmm,
2: and managed to refine. And I don't know if this is applicable in the US.
1: Yeah,
2: certainly it's applicable in Scotland. But Darren, Sharon, Scott, and Tracy were all ones to look out for.
1: Oh, interesting.
2: They were going to be trouble. Darren, Sharon, Scott, and Tracy.
1: And again, I think the teachers, it's funny because there's so many teachers chiming in on this, that it's they're the ones who see that behavior first.
2: Yes.
1: This one says, oddly enough, I've worked with about five Karens, and they've all been exceptionally sweet people.
2: Huh.
1: Overcompensation, maybe?
2: Mm-hmm.
1: I don't know. I haven't ever met a pleasant Joanne, though. Somebody says.
2: Huh.
1: And then people went on about the Karen thing. They said, yeah, every Karen I've known has been lovely. I've loved all the Karens I've known. So sweet. I haven't actually known a Karen I didn't like.
2: Wow.
1: That's all these different people chiming in on Karen. Karen did get a bad rap,
2: mm-hmm,
1: on this whole Karen thing.
2: Sure.
1: It really should have been Sharon.
2: Mm, yeah.
1: You know? If you really think about it, mm-hmm, because somebody here says, I've never met a Sharon that wasn't a diabolical nightmare of a woman.
2: Wow.
1: Yeah. And again, your name may pop up on here. You want to defend it? Call us up. 888-801-1065. Tell us why they're either wrong or tell us why they're right.
2: You know, I've never met a Spike that wasn't a sexy beast.
1: That's going to be debatable. I think we're going to have a debate. Guys named Cody, never ever again, they said.
2: Oh.
1: And then somebody said, I've seen Sister Wives. This tracks. And then somebody says, I know for a fact that Cody is the name of the devil.
2: Oh, my goodness.
1: Yep. Never met a Tammy or a Tanya that had their stuff together. Wow. So not saying they're mean or they're the worst people. They're saying they don't have their stuff together.
2: Right.
1: And that's probably true. I think about the Tammys and Tanyas that I've known in my life. They're kind of frazzled, to say the least. Somebody says 9 times out of 10, people named Tracy are some level of crazy. I think that depends too, because there's Tracy and she might be with a Y and she might be kind of, you know, crazy, right? But then you have the Tracys with an I. Watch out for those girls.
2: Yes.
1: Tracys with an I, they're wild.
2: They're trouble.
1: They're trouble. Sometimes fun trouble, but they're trouble. elementary teacher, and they said, never had a bad Ethan, Levi, Avery, or Elizabeth. Been teaching since 2009. Each one of those names makes me feel so happy because of the amazing kids and families they remind me of. So again, we're talking about not just the worst, we're talking about the nicest too. So if you have a name that says, this is the nicest people that I've ever met, had this name, that's good too. So she's saying Ethan, Levi, Avery, and Elizabeth, good people.
2: Right.
1: I've known a lot of mean Heathers, somebody says.
2: Mm.
1: Stay away from all Heathers. There's even a movie about it.
2: Right.
1: I can't recall a Travis that I've gotten along with, somebody says.
2: My goodness.
1: We have a Travis, and he's great.
2: Oh, the man's a genius.
1: Yeah. My knowledge of Adolfs has been rather negative. Thank you for chiming in on that one.
2: Well played.
1: Never known a Jason that wasn't some species of messed up. I've met multiple unhinged people named Amber.
2: Mm.
1: Most guys named Matt are nice.
2: Right.
1: Now, that's funny because I've seen it in the middle here. Somebody says they're a teacher and they said Matthews have always been great students. I've seen where Matts are nice, but Matthews are not.
2: Oh, interesting.
1: Yeah. Former elementary educator here, I'd never met an Austin that wasn't a total menace.
2: Whoa.
1: I have found Wendy's to be big problem people, dramatic, even harmful. I've even had situations where people I knew were acting similar, and then I later found out that they go by a pseudonym and their legal name is Wendy. And somebody else says, I've never met a nice Wendy.
2: Wow.
1: I think the only Wendy that I've known as nice is Wendy's with the hamburgers.
2: Yes.
1: Now that's nice.
2: Oh, yes.
1: Shane's are the worst, somebody says.
2: Mm-hmm.
1: Guys named George seem to be pretty solid and grounded. Nothing fancy, just good.
2: Nice.
1: Here's another one. Bob. Bobs are always chill, but will jump in and help on anything you need. That's true. Every Bob I've known is helpful.
2: Hmm.
1: I've never known a mean Bob or anything like that. Dave's seem to be cool. Gary's usually a problem. Don't know a Kyle that is not a wiener, somebody says. I like every David Dave I've ever met. Every Alexandra I've met has been mean. Every single Megan. Yes, every single one. But they didn't say whether they were mean or nice. I'm going to go with mean.
2: Yeah.
1: Unfortunately, I've not had much luck with Dylan's.
2: Oh.
1: And I tend to get along well with Laura's. Somebody says Nick's are psychos.
2: Wow.
1: Have never met a nice Madison.
2: Mm-hmm.
1: And somebody says, that's crazy. I've only met really nice Madisons.
2: Isn't that interesting how these things
1: change
2: between people? These experiences are different.
1: Sometimes your name makes you that way. Sometimes it's just you. Never met a nice Nicole. For guys, Corey and Aaron usually suck.
2: Huh.
1: Girls named Tiffany always seem like amazing friends and girls at first. Never trust a Tiffany, they said. every Todd I've run across has been an a-hole. And Sarahs are disproportionately patient, kind, and helpful.
2: Wow.
1: Let's just say there's two kinds of Sarahs. There's the one without the H and the one with the H.
2: Right.
1: I think the one with the H is the one that people have the problem with. No, I think it's the other way around.
2: Yeah. It's the one without the H that Jefferson Starship sang about.
1: Ah, that's right.
2: Yeah.
1: Yeah, that's right. That's the good one. Every Jimmy I have known has been a little shady when it comes to money. Somebody says, I know a lot of really cool Joshes.
2: Nice.
1: And somebody says, I don't know a single Dan or Josh that I've liked. So it's kind of mixed.
2: Yeah.
1: Lisa, if you introduced yourself as Lisa, I'm sorry, I can't, they said.
2: Huh.
1: I've never personally known a Kelly to be mean.
2: Hmm.
1: Yeah, most of the Kellys I've known have been nice.
2: Right.
1: Julie's always pretty nice. The worst, Jonathan.
2: Oh, my.
1: Never met an Amber I liked.
2: Mm-hmm.
1: Yeah, Amber's a big one. Ashley, or any other way you spell it, A-S-H-L-E-E, or any way you spell it, are typically bees, they say. Rachel's are always crazy. Kyle's and Kevin's, ugh. Jason's are usually dope, and Samantha's usually pretty cool. Hmm. Now, remember, if your name popped up on here, I'd like you to call us, 888-801-1065, and either defend your name or tell us why they're right.
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3: Good morning. 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The Harrison County Commission will meet tomorrow morning, set to discuss the excess levy that will be on the ballot later this year. The meeting will focus Tuesday on what rates the levy will support and how much money that levy will generate towards the county's budget. If passed, it will run for 4 years. It's the third levy that the county is looking to pass this year. The previous two have both been successful for vital services and mass transit. A strange scene in Monongah. An investigation is underway in connection to a possible homicide in Marion County. Police say multiple people reported a man entering a Fairmont church and admitting that he killed his daughter before basically immediately leaving. Fairmont police and the Marion County Sheriff's deputies opened an investigation at a Stony Lonesome Road home. State police assisted. At this time, it's not clear if the matter has been resolved, found to be legitimate, or if any arrests were made. The missing teenager in Harrison County has been found safely. Reports indicate Nicholas Dayton was located sometime on Sunday after last being seen Saturday night. A rain delay could not dampen their spirits as the Pirates' late explosion led to a 9-4 win over the Reds, getting back to 500 on the season, including a monster 461-foot bomb by Esmerlin Valdez late in the game. The Buccos began a major road trip today, starting with their rivals east in Philadelphia.
4: In the newsroom, I'm Alex Wiederspiel.
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15: Here's your Metro News forecast. Today, expect a mix of sun and clouds with high temperatures reaching 87. Tonight will bring clear to partly cloudy skies with a low around 69. Tomorrow will be hot and humid with mostly sunny conditions and a high of 94. Looking ahead to Wednesday, anticipate similar weather with mostly sunny skies and a high near 91. Thursday will also be hot and humid with mostly sunny skies and a high around 92. That's your AccuWeather forecast.

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2: Turn on that shower, Spike.
3: All right.
2: All right. We got some water running, and it's time to ponder those little thoughts that come into your mind while you're taking a shower, little wondrous things that go through your head. And they are called, you know what they're called. Come on, everybody. Join us.
3: Shower thoughts.
2: I'll get it started today.
3: All right.
2: Here's our first shower thought. Randomly hearing your favorite song on the radio is more satisfying than playing it directly from your iPod. There, I said it.
3: Yeah.
2: It's true, though.
3: It is true.
2: Because it's a surprise.
3: Exactly.
2: Yeah.
3: Yeah, that's, you know, your iPod and your iPhone, it's not really random because it's only playing a small amount of songs.
2: That's right. Right. Yeah.
3: Here, infinite songs, yeah, more or less.
2: You never know what's going to come up.
3: Yeah.
2: Shower thoughts.
3: It's kind of surprising that McDonald's doesn't sell Mac and cheese.
2: Isn't it?
3: Yeah.
2: That makes so much sense.
3: They really should.
2: With the Mac in the name, I mean, it's perfect.
3: Mm-hmm.
2: They should.
3: Shower thoughts.
2: It's always going to be in the last place you looked because you stop looking after you find it.
3: Exactly.
2: Right?
3: Right. You don't look at it anymore.
2: Yeah. It's always the last place you look.
3: Shower thoughts. In 65 million years, humans may be extracted for crude oil by the next cycle of intelligent life on Earth.
2: It's possible.
3: Yeah.
2: Yeah. Well, we're doing that with the dinosaurs right now, right?
3: That's it. As a wise man once said, we're all drinking dinosaur wee.
2: Shower thoughts. Clearly, Little Red Riding Hood couldn't have picked her grandma out of a lineup. That story should have been written in Braille.
3: It should have been.
2: What a large wolf-like nose you have.
3: Shower thoughts. Gambling addiction hotlines might get a lot more gamblers if every 10th caller was a winner. Right?
2: Yes.
3: I think I've got a problem. You're caller number 6. Try again.
2: Ah.
3: Shower thoughts.
2: Toddlers are the most consistently violent subgroup of the population. They're like little drunken brawlers.
3: Yes.
2: Shower thoughts.
3: As soon as garbage trucks start creeping around silently after being converted to all electric, a lot of us are in trouble.
2: Yeah, right, because you're like, I didn't hear the trash truck this morning. I forgot to put the trash out. I feel for those people who run out in, you know, the middle of the night to put their trash out because they heard the trash truck.
3: Uh-huh.
2: It's not going to be good times for them.
3: Shower thoughts.
2: Eating a banana, apple, orange, and kiwi on the same day was unheard of 100 years ago.
3: Yeah, that's true.
2: Yeah.
3: Wow.
2: There you go.
3: Shower thoughts. They don't let you smile in passport photos because they want you to look the same as if you were standing in line at customs for an hour.
2: They want that same look.
3: Right.
2: If you're smiling, they're like, we don't recognize you.
3: Yeah. I think that look's called bedraggled.
2: Shower thoughts. A baby's first cry after birth is the human brain's startup sound. I'm just wondering, how do we uninstall? How do we uninstall?
3: Right.
2: Shower thoughts.
3: We trust banks with our money, but they don't even trust us with their cheap pens.
2: Yeah, but they secure them with those little chains that aren't really worth nothing.
3: I know.
2: Yeah.
3: Yeah.
2: That's true.
3: Shower thoughts.
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2: God bless you, cell phone cameras and social media, because, dear listener, you're about to hear some audio that is just this side of crazy. And I'm talking about cuckoo crazy, not just mildly interesting. A video is now going viral past Boston Bruins game where a woman freaked out on a guy in the arena. Apparently, he spilled a drink on her and she didn't like how he was apologizing.
3: Get a napkin and wipe me off now! First it's in my hair, then it's on my clothes, it's on my boyfriend's shirt! Apologize like a man! Stand up and apologize like a man!
4: Oh, my.
2: The organ just makes it even better.
4: Yeah.
2: Your butt wiped off my clothes! No idea who she is or how they were connected together, but there's no follow-up on that fantastic audio, so All we can assume is that either the date was over at that point or he was on the couch that night.
4: Yeah.
2: Well, you know what? Judging by her reaction, he may still be on the couch.
4: She's probably a lot of fun.
2: Oh, sure.
4: Yeah, she sounds like a real classy chick.
2: Yeah.
4: Hey, this is probably one of those situations where you could argue that we should be focusing on the real criminals. But a 47-year-old man in the UK named Mark Kearns was arrested recently for burning and selling remix CDs of famous artists.
2: Huh.
4: That's right. This is in 2026, when most laptops don't even come with CD drives anymore.
2: Right.
4: Mark pleaded guilty to unauthorized mixing and selling of music CDs and got a 2-year prison sentence, which will be suspended for 18 months. He also has to do 250 hours of community service, and he's expressly forbidden from handing out his mixtapes while doing it. Another crazy detail is that it was reportedly the culmination of a 4-year investigation.
2: Jeez.
4: Now, it's unclear exactly what Mark was doing aside from living in the past, but we're assuming he was making a good chunk of change off this. Yeah. Otherwise, who cares, right? Was he labeling them, now that's what I call useless? That's what I would label those.
2: Now that's what I call my music.
4: They would be like, CDs? What's that? They're trying to sell.
2: Well, my friends, it's beach season, and the thoughts of a young man turn to a little bit of heat, a little bit of paddling, and a little bit of sunburn. But if you're headed to Georgia this summer, you might want to skip the beach. The state has singled out beaches in St. Simon's Island, Jekyll Island, and Tybee Island as having elevated levels of enterococci, a fecal bacterium.
4: There could be children listening.
2: I know. Enterococci, or possibly enterococci, I'm not sure if it's an Italian word or not, but they are bacteria that live in the intestinal tracts of warm-blooded animals, including humans, and therefore indicate possible contamination of surface water by fecal waste.
4: No!
2: The source could be anything from runoff to manure storage to recreational boats, of all things. Whatever the source is, if you had a nice planned southern beach trip, you're going to be saying, oh, poop.
4: And finally, a strange story out of Oregon, where a family kept hearing odd noises coming from beneath their condo. Now, at first, they probably figured it was mice, squirrels, or maybe the house settling. Mm-hmm. Turns out, it was something a lot bigger. Police in Happy Valley, Oregon, responded after a neighbor noticed a man going in and out of a crawl space under a condominium building.
2: Oh.
4: Deputies discovered a 40-year-old man who had apparently been living there for an extended period of time. And we're not

0: has a crawl space. It's another thing to find out your crawl space has a roommate.
1: Right.
0: The guy was living under the condo so long, he probably referred to the homeowners as the neighbors upstairs.
2: The Breakfast Show.
3: Good morning. In the newsroom, I'm Alex Wiederspiel.
4: U.S. Route 50 will feature a rolling roadblock along the 4th Street Bridge today on the east and westbound sides. The work will run from 9 a.m. to 4 p.m. as the crews remove protective shielding and framework from underneath the bridge. Alternate routes of travel include the Chestnut Street exit and the Joyce Street exit. Delays should be expected. The missing teenager in Harrison County has been found safely. Reports indicate Nicholas Dayton was located sometime on Sunday after last being seen Saturday night. New WVU Provost and VP of Academic Affairs Beverly Wendland will officially start her new job this week. You can learn much more about Wendland and her role at West Virginia University at our sister station's website, WAJR.com. Kayla Ngandu is one of 10 new transfers for West Virginia University women's basketball this season. The former Central Florida Knight is hoping to continue building on Mark Kellogg's brand of basketball at WVU and help take the program to new heights. You can read about her in full today at the WVU sports section of WVMetroNews.com. A remarkable goal in stoppage time for Canada as they eliminate South Africa in a 1-0 win on Sunday, advancing to the round of 16 for the first time in the country's history of World Cup play. The round of 32 will continue today. Elimination matches begin this afternoon with Brazil and Japan, Germany and Paraguay, and cap tonight with the Netherlands facing Morocco. Team USA will face Bosnia on Wednesday.
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1: And good morning, everybody. It's Colin and Spike with you on The Breakfast Show on this Monday morning, June 29th. Hope everybody had a great weekend. Thanks for tuning in. This is the final couple of days to nominate the local heroes right here in our community. 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
2: Mm.
1: Two free roofs to veterans.
2: Yeah.
1: Love it.
2: And it's winatitanroof.com.
1: That's the website. Go right to it. All right. So did you see that? The asteroid the size of a building buzzed by Earth this weekend?
2: Yeah, I saw that it was going to happen, but yeah. I didn't feel the rush of air when it did.
1: Well, I didn't either. The good news is it didn't hit us and end the world as we know it. The bad news, it didn't hit us and end the world as we know it.
2: Right.
1: And that's how awful this planet has become. Even asteroids want nothing to do with us.
2: Right.
1: Nothing. Thanks for tuning in this morning. We do appreciate having you along. And I know a lot of people are thinking about vacation and all that stuff right now. And doesn't it seem like everything that's fun is getting way more expensive?
2: Mm.
1: Concerts, vacations, sporting events. They all, like, drain your wallet nowadays.
2: Right.
1: Well, economists have a name for it. It's called funflation. Funflation. And honestly, there's nothing fun about it. The latest example is this year's World Cup. One couple from Virginia said they spent nearly $10,000 to follow the tournament through Boston, New Jersey, and Miami. The biggest expenses? About $800 per ticket, and that seems cheap. Parking, get this, just to park your car, $175.
2: Yeah.
1: Plus airfare, hotels, rental cars, and food. It's more than twice what they paid for a similar World Cup trip to Brazil back in 2014.
2: Mm-hmm. Yeah, it's not a cheap tournament, unfortunately.
1: Nothing is cheap. That's what we're trying to say in this break. Mm-hmm. It's part of a growing trend where bucket list experiences are carrying premium price tags. Whether it's the World Cup, Taylor Swift tickets, or anything super fun, you're going to pay big time for it. So welcome, everybody, to the age of funflation. Yeah, it's hard to afford doing the things. You know, I will it ever go back? I don't know.
2: Nope.
1: Because they're talking about, like, you know how the gas prices came down, and, you know, maybe they were up about a dollar more a gallon from this from what they are right now.
2: Yeah.
1: They say that's going to go back up.
2: Oh, I believe it.
1: Yeah, and it's like we'll never really bounce back from these, and that the prices really never will get down to where they were pre-conflict.
2: Right.
1: And all that Strait of Hormuz stuff. It's never going to go back to before that.
2: Mm-mm.
1: And, you know, I think that's the same with all this funflation stuff. You know, if you had enough the last few summers to do, several fun things throughout the summer, you might be limited to one, if any.
2: Well, yeah, I was going to say, I mean, there's going to be plenty of people who are not going to be able to afford anything anymore.
1: Anything. Yeah. I mean, because everything is taking everything you got. You don't have any extra for that kind of stuff.
2: Yeah.
1: Hey, if you're busting out your grill and you're asking ChatGPT for tips for your 4th of July barbecue this year, this might come as a shock. AI uncovered a Bloomberg article that had professional chefs list foods that you should never cook on a grill. And get this, one of them is burgers.
2: Really?
1: Yeah, we've always done burgers on the grill. Right. That's like our thing. Well, their argument is that the fat drips down, the outside doesn't get caramelized, and you lose all the flavor. You're supposed to use a plancha, I don't know how you pronounce it, but it's a flat piece of cast iron that you place on top of the grill. And the 4th of July is all about freedom, though, so you know, we say do what you want to do. You want to continue to burn those little hockey pucks you call hamburgers? You go right ahead. It's not going to bother us one bit. Here's some other things, though, they say you should never grill. And it's very interesting. Filet mignon.
2: Mm.
1: And it doesn't have enough fat, I guess, for the grill.
2: Oh.
1: And they're usually pretty thick, so it's hard to cook them the way that you want. when you're using a flame.
2: Right.
1: As opposed to, I guess, a skillet. Pizza. Most grills don't cook very evenly, and it's also hard to get the toppings to cook right in a grill. Now, if you do try it, though, use aluminum foil or a pizza stone. That's not a bad idea. Otherwise, you might have a tough time scraping it off the grill.
2: I've never heard of cooking a pizza on the grill before.
1: I have seen people do it, but it's like, really, you just need to invest in one of those pizza oven things they have outside, those outdoor pizza ovens. Those look pretty good. Most types of fish, they say, including salmon.
2: Sure.
1: And that makes sense because, you know, you can smoke that stuff. You can fry it. Fish is usually good for frying. But on a grill, it does. It says it tends to do better if you cook it on low heat.
2: Right.
1: And with really flaky fish, the smoke hides all the flavor. Swordfish and tuna do pretty well on the grill, though. Those are about the only two things that do good as far as fish goes. Pork chops. And again, you'll lose all that delicious fat, so they're better in a pan, they say. Shish kebabs. They actually are okay on the grill, but not the way most people do them. Vegetables tend to cook faster than meat, so don't put everything on the same skewer. Put meat on one and veggies on the other. That's the way I've been doing it for years.
2: Right.
1: I used to do that. I used to put it on the same one like the grocery stores do when they make them and, you know, sell them that way. But I realized that. I realized that the vegetables, you know, basically, you know, were done quicker and the meat was still trying to cook and I had to keep it on because they were all together.
2: Right.
1: So I started separating those years ago. Back to AI. Melty cheeses. ChatGPT knows that softer cheeses and processed types like American, will just melt through the grates.
2: Right.
1: You can make it work on a burger if you really want to, you know, flip the script on this list, though. But if you want them for a skewer, there are cheeses that can handle being grilled. The top three are halloumi. Have you ever had that? I don't even know what that is.
2: I don't think so.
1: Queso panela, or the Greek cheese kefalotyra.
2: Wow.
1: Which is a great appetizer with lemon juice and black pepper, it says.
2: Huh.
1: Interesting. So when someone asks you to take a picture with them, what's the first thing you do? Because for a lot of us, we suck in our stomach. And experts say holding your stomach in can create a chain reaction throughout the body. It's also called ab gripping or hourglass syndrome.
2: Right.
1: And it's especially bad for women because it can cause a whole host of negative issues. It can cause back, hip, jaw, or rib tension, pelvic floor issues, and pain in the ribs and chest. And a physical therapist says a solution isn't doing more crunches. Instead, they recommend learning to relax your abdominal muscles, improving your posture, and reminding yourself to stop holding in your stomach altogether. You might want to look good for that picture, but in the end, sucking in your gut is not worth it, it says.
2: Hmm. That's interesting.
1: So stop doing that.
2: I probably won't.
1: I don't want it to be in the picture. Right. What do you got in the spike files there?
2: Well, New York and Massachusetts have just joined the ranks of U.S. states that no longer have any Hooters outlets amid the breast-centered burger and wing chain's ongoing battle with bankruptcy. The last Hooters in the Empire State went bust earlier this month after 15 years, as confirmed by a sign on the door. That's the way to do it. This followed the March closure of the Big Apple's only remaining branch of the restaurant. So no more Hooters. They're closing them down.
1: All of them?
2: How sad. Well, certainly seems that way. They're all, you know, they're falling slowly, but they're falling.
1: They're gone the way of the dinosaur.
2: Indeed.
1: Hey, coming up, we will have your chance to win $20 to the Weekend Bistro and Bar at the Meadowbrook Mall. Some delicious food over there. Great place to go and take your friends. And we're going to give you a chance to win $20 to the Weekend. And this is the cool part. Spike plays for you. You don't even have to really do anything but text. And we'll tell you when to do that coming up.
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3: Good morning. In the newsroom, I'm Alex Wederspiel. This newscast is a service of Pat Boyle Funeral Home, where the cost of a funeral will never burden your family.
4: A strange scene in Monongah. An investigation is underway in connection to a possible homicide in Marion County. Police say multiple people reported a man entering a Fairmont church and admitting that he killed his daughter before basically immediately leaving. Fairmont police and the Marion County Sheriff's deputies opened an investigation at a Stony Lonesome Road home. State police assisted. At this time, it's not clear if the matter has been resolved, found to be legitimate, or if any arrests were made. Four new reserve deputies have been sworn in Harrison County for the sheriff's office. They're set to serve in law enforcement, tax, jail, and civil process, and the reserve division. The Greenbriars casino license is in something akin to purgatory right now, while up against a major deadline. That story can be read in full today, and all the grim details of what it would take to untangle one of the Justice family's latest business issues right now at WVMetroNews.com. University's Luke Branham is the focus of a new story. He's gained 50 pounds, and that's mostly muscle as he awaits a major Division I opportunity ahead in football. You can read about the future Virginia Tech Hokie today at the high school sports section of WVMetroNews.com.
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4: Here's your Metro News forecast. Today, expect a mix of sun and clouds with high temperatures reaching 87. Tonight will bring clear to partly cloudy skies with a low around 69. Tomorrow will be hot and humid with mostly sunny conditions and a high of 94. Looking ahead to Wednesday, anticipate similar weather with mostly sunny skies and a high near 91. Thursday will also be hot and humid with mostly sunny skies and a high around 92. That's your AccuWeather forecast.

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1: And hey, good morning to you. Thanks for tuning in to The Breakfast Show this morning. Hope everybody enjoyed their weekend. Speaking of the weekend, let's give away $20 to the Weekend Bistro and Bar. All you got to do right now is text your name to 888-801-1065. Again, text your name to 1-888-801-1065. And Spike is going to play for you. That's all you got to do is text. That's it. This is the easiest contest of the entire week because you don't even have to be a certain caller. You don't have to be a certain texter. Well, you do have to be a certain texter. I take that back. You got to be texter number 5. That's who he's playing for. Texter number 5. So text your name to 888-801-1065. Texter number 5. Spike's playing for you. He has to get 3 out of 5 correct, and you win the prize. It's easy as that.
2: Can I apologize in advance to whoever's calling it text number 5?
1: Well, let me give you the topic. Yeah. Maybe the topic's right up your alley. Today's National Camera Day.
2: I don't know about that. We'll see.
1: National Camera Day. That's our topic.
2: Photography in high school, so
1: maybe you know. It might help. You never know. You know what I mean? It's something stupid like that. And oh man, that actually helped me. Okay, here we go. You ready?
2: Yep.
1: First one. The word camera originally meant light box. Sure of it or full of it? What do you think on this one here? The word camera originally meant light box. Sure of it or full of it?
2: I don't know about that. I know Lightbox is a type of camera, but I don't know that that's where the name camera came from.
1: Okay, yeah. Makes sense.
2: Yeah, but because Lightbox is a type of camera, I'm going to say a very, very unsure, sure of it.
1: Yeah. The word camera comes from the Latin phrase camera obscura, which means dark chamber or dark room. Long before photography existed, people used camera obscuras to project outside scenes onto walls or surfaces. So, yeah. Okay. Let's move on to the next one. Ready?
2: Okay.
1: All right. Here we go. The first Kodak camera was sold with film already loaded inside. Sure of it or full of it? First Kodak camera was sold with film already loaded inside. Sure of it or full of it?
2: That would be very expensive. So I'm going to say, well, you know what? I was going to say full of it.
1: Mm-hmm.
2: I'm going to say sure of it just based on the way that the question's worded.
1: Okay.
2: So I'm going to say sure of it.
1: So you're going to say sure of it?
2: Yeah.
1: Mm.
2: All right.
1: Good job.
2: Finally, I get one.
1: Yes. When George Eastman introduced the Kodak camera in 1888, customers took 100 photos and then mailed the entire camera back to Kodak. The company developed the pictures, printed them, reloaded the camera, and then returned it back to its owner.
2: Cool.
1: So that's pretty cool.
2: I like that.
1: Yeah. So let's talk about the flash on a camera. The flash on a camera was originally created using tiny explosions. Sure of it or full of it?
2: Oh, sure of it.
1: Sure of it?
2: Yeah.
1: Yeah.
2: I've seen all these the old movies back in the day with the guy putting the blanket over his head to take a picture, and he's holding up a T-shaped bit of wood.
1: Yeah, yeah.
2: And then out of nowhere it goes.
1: It's that.
2: Yeah. It's phosphorus, I believe.
1: Early photographers used flash powder, usually a mixture containing magnesium.
2: Magnesium.
1: And when ignited, it produced a bright burst of light and sometimes a loud bang, smoke, or even injuries. Photography was much more exciting hobby back then.
2: Apparently so.
1: So you got 2 correct, just got to get 1 more of the last 2. The reason old photos look serious is that smiling was considered illegal in photographs. Sure of it or full of it?
2: I think full of it, because the reason that they weren't smiling in the pictures is because they had to sit there for like 2 minutes in the same position. And if you just let your face fall into what's commonly known as RBF, something right. I can't say on the radio.
1: Right, no, I know exactly what you're saying.
2: Resting something face.
1: Mm-hmm, mm-hmm.
2: That's the reason why everybody looks miserable in ye olde pictures.
1: So you're saying?
2: I'm saying... give me the question again.
1: The reason old photos look serious is that smiling was considered illegal in photographs. Sure of it or full of it?
2: Full of it.
1: That's it. Exactly what I said, too. People mostly looked serious because exposure times were long and holding a smile for several minutes was very difficult. So you got three. Just got to see if you're going 4 out of 5 today.
2: Okay.
1: The first digital camera was patented in 1978. Sure of it or full of it? Does that sound about right?
2: I'm going to say sure of it. I would have said 1974.
1: Mm, okay.
2: But I know the thing to which you're referring, and I'm going to say sure of it. Yeah.
1: You got it. It was called the electronic still camera. Kodak engineer Steven Sasson actually built the first digital camera in 1975. It was a contraption of circuit boards, a Super 8 movie camera lens, and a cassette tape deck. And after taking the picture, it took 23 seconds, and a black and white image appeared on a television screen. And that device weighed roughly about 8 pounds, and it captured 0.01 megapixels. And executives told him to bury the project because film was the company's profit engine.
2: Right.
1: But they did eventually patent it in 1978. So, yeah, it's exactly what you thought it was.
2: Great.
1: All right, good job. 4 out of 5 today, which is pretty impressive, actually.
2: Thank you.
1: So let's see who texture number 5 was here. Let me go over to this page right here. And I have to click this so I can get all the list. Here we go. 1, 2, 3, 4, 5. And that is Dave Sokol. Yeah, Dave Sokol. I hope I'm saying your last name right. Dave, congratulations. Spike just won you $20 to the Weekend Bistro and Bar in the Meadowbrook Mall. So enjoy that. And thanks for tuning in, everybody. We got movie tickets to give away next with a Not-So-Impossible quiz. You could be on the way to the movies this week, courtesy of Tiger Valley Cinema in Fairmont. That's coming up. Keep it here.
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1: 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Here are the rules if you are first, if you are right, if you haven't won in the last 30 days, and texters, if you send me first name, last name, answer, I will be one happy little bunny. First name, last name, answer. It's all we need. Don't forget, if you do win, you win two, count them, two tickets to the Tiger Valley Cinemas in Fairmont. So get dialing 1-888-801-1065 with today's question. Here's Colin.
3: All right, we're officially into summer now, and 42% of kids say this is their favorite thing to do outside in the summer. What is it?
1: Well, if you were a kid like me, it would be go back inside. That's my favorite thing to do.
3: Yeah, especially with the heat coming this week.
1: Good grief.
3: No, what do you think it is?
1: Oh, probably ride their bikes or something.
3: That's a good guess. Ride their bikes. It is not it. Uh-huh. Good guess, though.
1: Well, thank you.
3: So I got some clues if we need them, which I think we might. 42% of kids say this is their favorite thing to do outside in the summer. What could it be? It's worth a guess.
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0: You jump in a pool.
1: That makes sense.
0: Yeah. 42% of kids say this is their favorite thing to do outside in the summer. It does have to do with water, though. Uh-huh. I am going to kind of throw that out there. Good morning. What do you think the answer is here?
2: Leaving burning poop bags on people's porches.
0: That's how we had fun back in them days.
2: That's how I did it.
0: Yeah. thanks for the guess, though. I appreciate it. It's a good answer.
1: Yeah.
0: Yeah. Because, I mean, you know, that's what we did. That's what we did.
1: Right.
0: Flaming Poop Bags. That was a great band, too, by the way.
1: The Flaming Poop Bags?
0: The Flaming Poop Bags.
1: Yeah.
0: Love them. What are we getting on text here? Do you see it?
1: Yeah. We are getting so many people saying swim or swimming.
0: Yeah, that's the only one. And it does have to do with water, but that's not it.
1: Yeah. Here's a great one. Catch fireflies.
0: That is a great answer. Now, of course, it doesn't have to do with water, but that's a good answer.
1: Yeah.
0: It's not it, but it's a good answer.
1: And that's pretty much it.
0: Okay.
1: A couple people got it right.
0: Let me give you a clue. I'll give you a couple of clues. Need at least two to do it. You need at least two to do it, okay? Mm-hmm. That's your first clue. And I'm going to throw this clue out for everybody, then we'll go back to the phone lines, and we'll come back after a little bit of the break. Good aim. Need at least two to do it. Good aim. What do you think it is? What is the answer? 888-801-1065. 42% of kids say this is their favorite thing to do outside in the summer. What could it be?
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4: Good morning. In the newsroom, I'm Alex Wiederspiel. 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The Harrison County Commission will meet tomorrow morning, set to discuss the excess levy that will be on the ballot later this year. The meeting will focus Tuesday on what rates the levy will support and how much money that levy will generate towards the county's budget. If passed, it will run for 4 years. It's the third levy that the county is looking to pass this year. The previous two have both been successful for vital services and mass transit. A strange scene in Monongah. An investigation is underway in connection to a possible homicide in Marion County. Police say multiple people reported a man entering a Fairmont church and admitting that he killed his daughter before basically immediately leaving. Fairmont police and the Marion County Sheriff's deputies opened an investigation at a Stony Lonesome Road home. State police assisted. At this time, it's not clear if the matter has been resolved, found to be legitimate, or if any arrests were made. The missing teenager in Harrison County has been found safely. Reports indicate Nicholas Dayton was located sometime on Sunday after last being seen Saturday night. A rain delay could not dampen their spirits as the Pirates' late explosion led to a 9-4 win over the Reds, getting back to .500 on the season, including a monster 461-foot bomb by Esmerlin Valdez late in the game. The Buccos began a major road trip today, starting with their rivals east in Philadelphia.
5: In the newsroom, I'm Alex Wiederspiel.
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2: Good morning, Sky 106.5. You're on the Not So Impossible Quiz. 42% of kids say this is their favorite thing to do outside in the summer. What is it?
3: I was going to say going to the beach, but after that last clue, I don't think that's it.
2: No other guess?
3: No.
2: Yeah.
3: I already had it dialed while you said that. So
2: yeah, good aim. Good aim is the other one. Yeah. Okay. Thanks for calling up. I appreciate it, though.
3: Have a good day, guys. You do a great job.
2: Hey, thank you. Appreciate you listening. Let's go back over here. Good morning. You're on the Breakfast Show. Not So Impossible Quiz. 42% of kids say this is their favorite thing to do outside in the summer. Good aim is one of our clues. What do you think it is?
4: Is it a water gun fight?
2: No. Oh, no. So close. So close.
5: Mm-hmm.
2: So close. Oh, my goodness. Oh, I hate that for him. I just hate it for him.
5: I mean, it's like he's so.
2: I know. I
5: just right there.
2: My throat drops to my stomach when I hear it. It's just like that. Good morning. You're on the Not So Impossible Quiz. 42% of kids say that this is their favorite thing to do outside in the summer. Good aim is one of our clues. What do you think it is?
6: I'm gonna say throw water balloons at each other.
2: That is it. That is it.
5: Yes.
6: Right.
2: Good old-fashioned water balloon fights. 42% of kids, which is really, that's really good. That's a fun thing to do. It really is. What's your name?
6: Yeah, Tony Winters.
2: Tony, good job figuring that out. We got a great prize for you.
5: We certainly do. Two, count them, two tickets to the Tigard Valley Cinemas in Fairmont.
2: Yeah, so you basically don't have to do a water balloon fight. You can escape the heat this week by going to the movies. Enjoy, Tony.
6: Yeah, okay.
2: All right. And tell them what radio station makes you a winner, man.
6: All right. Shy 106.5.
5: You got that right.

0: And congratulations to Paul Miller, our text winner this morning, who also wins two, count them, two tickets to the Tygart Valley Cinemas in Fairmont.
1: All right, and coming up, we got comedian Ryan Hamilton. Also, more of those American fun facts as we celebrate the 250th birthday of our country. That's all coming up.
2: Hello, summer!
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0: Naked Eyes, always something there to remind me on Sky 106.5, Clarksburg's greatest hits. Colin and Spike with you on The Breakfast Show. Thank you so much for tuning in. It is day 38 of the 106 days of summer. And we are giving away those summer prize packs from MPB Print and Sign Superstore at Sky 106.5. And let's give away one right now. Let's do it. Let's make it easy, too. Texter number 5. Just text your name to 888-801-1065. I was looking to see, because this one, they change it up every week on these, and they sent me a picture of this prize pack, and it has, of course, you've got the bag, the Sky 106.5 bag with the American flag surrounding it, Sky 106.5 on it. You've also got the t-shirt with the American Eagle. You've got the can koozie. There's also American flag. This is great for this week because it's going to be hot this week. They got the American flag fan. Like you know how you fan yourself?
1: Yeah.
0: It's like looks like an American flag.
1: Yeah.
0: It's pretty cool. Everything celebrates 250 years of America. And apparently there is this is a very nice cup. Look at that travel mug thing.
1: Oh, yes.
0: Where you put it's kind of the one like a, what do they call that thing? A Stanley cup?
1: Yeah,
0: it looks like one of those. And you can put a straw in and have a nice drink in there. I guess you could do hot or cold in that. I would put a cold drink in it this week.
1: Mm-hmm.
0: But then there's a couple of tickets to Hershey Park in there this week.
1: Oh, wow.
0: Yeah.
1: Wow.
0: So this may be the only time you hear what's actually in the prize pack, but text your name to 888-801-1065. We're going to give you one of those prize packs. Now, the shirt, you can't specify t-shirt size on this particular thing. It's just whatever comes in the prize pack is in there.
1: You get what we got.
0: Yeah, you get what we got. So just stop by and pick one up, and it'll be various. It could be a various size. So anyway, good luck. Texture number 5, 888-801-1065. Enjoy that, and we'll get the winner here in a minute. Right now, though, let's get our laugh on today. We got comedian Ryan Hamilton. And he's talking about his small town's 4th of July parade.
2: We have a big parade every year on the 4th of July. It's the biggest event in my town every year. There are 500 people in the parade and 500 people who are watching the parade. We have exactly enough people to have a parade. If someone stays home, they're kind of ruining the parade. Here's what I love about the parade is after it's over, nobody leaves. Nobody has anywhere to go. There's only one suitable street in my town for a parade. And when the parade gets out of town, it doesn't know what to do either. And there's this moment of confusion. And then it just flips around and it comes back. And everybody just watches the other side of the parade again.
0: Yeah, that's kind of the way it goes, isn't it?
1: Huh.
0: Small town parades, that's the way they kind of go down. Hey, congratulations to Andy Kolb. Andy Kolb was texter number 5, and you got today's summer prize pack from MPB Print and Sign Superstore. They offer both offset and digital printing. They can produce anything to make your business stand out, so get in touch with them on that. And congratulations, Andy, you got that summer prize pack. We'll give away more each and every day right here on Sky 106.5. July 4th is extra special this year. It is, of course, the 250th birthday of the United States of America. In celebration, let's hear from some of our founding fathers.

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1: As we continue to celebrate America's 250th birthday, it's a good reminder that even though we all took history classes, there are still plenty of amazing facts about the United States that most of us have never heard. Reader's Digest recently rounded up some of the most fascinating facts about America, and honestly, some of these sound like something your uncle would make up at a backyard barbecue, but they're all true. We start with the American flag. The current 50-star flag was designed not by a government committee, not by a famous artist, but by a 17-year-old high school student named Robert Heft. So in 1958, his teacher assigned a class project to redesign the flag in case Alaska and Hawaii became states. Heft created a flag with 50 stars arranged in neat rows and submitted it for a grade. Mm-hmm. Now, the teacher wasn't as impressed. He gave it a B-. Heft reportedly told his teacher that if Congress adopted his design, he'd expect a better grade. And sure enough, after Alaska and Hawaii joined the Union, his design was chosen from among thousands of submissions. The flag we see every day is the same one he drew as a teenager.
2: Wow.
1: His teacher later changed the grade to an A, by the way, which rightfully so.
2: Right.
1: Speaking of America, let's talk about pizza because, you know, nothing says America quite like pizza. We love it. We consume an astonishing amount of pizza. According to estimates, enough pizza is sold in the United States every single day to cover roughly 100 acres. That's around 75 football fields, completely covered with pepperoni, sausage, cheese, and whatever weird topping that your cousin insists belongs on pizza.
2: Wow.
1: Now, by the end of the year, Americans will have eaten billions of slices. That's one stat nobody is complaining about. Love pizza.
2: Yeah.
1: Here's something surprising about military power. So the United States Air Force is the largest air force in the world. That's not shocking. What's shocking is the second largest air force is in the world is also American.
2: Right.
1: So when you count the aircraft operated by the U.S. Navy and the Marine Corps together, they field more aircraft than almost every other nation on Earth. In other words, America has the largest air force and the runner-up.
2: Huh.
1: Now let's move from airplanes to rivers. Many people assume that America is relatively a young country, and compared to many civilizations, it is. But some parts of the landscape are unbelievably ancient. Three of the world's oldest rivers are located in the United States. The New River, the Susquehanna River, and the French Broad River. In fact, geologists believe the New River may be between 260 and 360 million years old.
2: Wow.
1: And that's older than the Appalachian Mountains that surround it.
2: My goodness.
1: Imagine standing beside that river that's been flowing since dinosaurs walked the earth.
2: Right.
1: Now, speaking of old things, here's a Civil War fact that really puts history into perspective. For many years, the federal government was still paying benefits connected to Civil War veterans. The Civil War ended in 1865, yet pension payments linked to veterans extended well into the 21st century through surviving dependents. It's a reminder that history isn't always as far away as it seems. Let's talk about one of America's greatest natural wonders, Lake Superior.
2: Okay.
1: So Lake Superior, it's so massive that it contains about 10% of all the fresh surface water on Earth. If you took all the water in Lake Superior and you spread it across North and South America, it would cover both continents in about a foot of water.
2: Huh.
1: That's how much water is in it. That's not a lake. That's a, practically an inland ocean, pretty much. America, by the way, has produced some pretty interesting presidents, and a few of them had resumes that would be impossible to imagine today. Take Abraham Lincoln, for example.
2: Yeah.
1: Lincoln remains the only U.S. president to ever hold a patent. His invention was a device designed to help boats navigate shallow waters and sandbars. While the invention was never commercially successful, the patent still exists. Lincoln also worked a variety of jobs. We talked about him being a wrestler last time. He was also a rail splitter, a store clerk, surveyor, even co-owner of a saloon.
2: Huh.
1: Yeah, One of your presidents owned a bar. Then there was Grover Cleveland. Before becoming president, Cleveland served as sheriff in Erie County, New York. And during his time in law enforcement, he personally carried out an execution.
2: Wow.
1: He's the only U.S. president to have done that.
2: Mm-hmm.
1: You won't find that fact on too many campaign posters. Hey, I did an execution. Vote for me. Here's another amazing piece of American history. When the Mayflower landed in 1620, it carried just 102 passengers. And historians estimate that millions of Americans today may be descended from one or more of those passengers. In fact, some studies suggest roughly 1 in 10 Americans may have a Mayflower ancestor somewhere in their family tree.
2: Wow.
1: So if you ever wondered whether your family came over on the Mayflower, statistically speaking, there's a better chance than you might actually think there is. Now, a slightly unsettling stat. About 1/3 of Americans have fingerprints on file with the FBI. Now, before you start looking over your shoulder, that doesn't mean you've done anything wrong. Fingerprints are collected for military service, government employment, professional licensing, security clearances, background checks, and numerous other reasons. I remember when we were kids, I think it was that they used to fingerprint us when they would do something with our bikes. It was something to associate our bikes with that. It was weird. They put like social security numbers, not social security numbers, but like numbers on the bottom of the bikes. And then they link it to your fingerprint or something. It was weird. Still, it's kind of weird knowing that your fingerprints might already be sitting in a federal database somewhere, but they probably are. Let's switch to something a little bit more uplifting, though. Americans consistently rank among the most charitable people in the world. Studies have found that Americans donate hundreds of billions of dollars annually to charities, and particularly likely to help complete strangers, whether it's disaster relief, local fundraisers, food banks, church drives, or community events. Charitable giving remains one of the defining characteristics of American culture. And to be honest with you, West Virginia probably leads that list because we're that kind of people. Huh. We help our neighbors. Speaking of helping others, here's a fact many people don't realize. Nearly 70% of firefighters in the United States are volunteers.
2: Wow.
1: In thousands of towns and communities, especially smaller ones, local fire departments rely on ordinary people who leave their jobs, dinners, family gatherings, and beds in the middle of the night when an emergency call comes in. It's one of the great examples of neighbors helping neighbors. Let's clear one of the biggest misconceptions in American history. We celebrate Independence Day on July 4th, but that's not actually the day America voted for independence.
2: Oh.
1: The Continental Congress voted to separate from Great Britain on July 2nd, 1776.
2: Huh.
1: John Adams was so convinced July 2nd would become the national holiday that he wrote letters predicting future generations would celebrate it forever. Instead, July 4th became the date everyone remembers because that's the date printed on the Declaration of Independence that was distributed to the public. Poor John Adams missed that prediction by just 2 days.
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3: Good morning. In the newsroom, I'm Alex Witherspiel. U.S. Route 50 will feature a rolling roadblock along the 4th Street Bridge today on the east and westbound sides. The work will run from 9 a.m. to 4 p.m. as the crews remove protective shielding and framework from underneath the bridge. Alternate routes of travel include the Chestnut Street exit and the Joyce Street exit. Delays should be expected. The missing teenager in Harrison County has been found safely. Reports indicate Nicholas Dayton was located sometime on Sunday after last being seen Saturday night. New WVU Provost and VP of Academic Affairs Beverly Wendland will officially start her new job this week. You can learn much more about Wendland and her role at West Virginia University at our sister station's website, WAJR.com. Kayla Ngandu is one of 10 new transfers for West Virginia University women's basketball this season. The former Central Florida Knight is hoping to continue building on Mark Kellogg's brand of basketball at WVU and help take the program to new heights. You can read about her in full today at the WVU sports section of WVMetroNews.com. A remarkable goal in stoppage time for Canada as they eliminate South Africa in a 1-0 win on Sunday, advancing to the round of 16 for the first time in the country's history of World Cup play. The round of 32 will continue today. Elimination matches begin this afternoon with Brazil and Japan, Germany and Paraguay, and cap tonight with the Netherlands facing Morocco. Team USA will face Bosnia on Wednesday.
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5: Weather. Here's your Metro News forecast. Today, expect a mix of sun and clouds with high temperatures reaching 87. Tonight will bring clear to partly cloudy skies.

highs with a low around 69. Tomorrow will be hot and humid with mostly sunny conditions and a high of 94. Looking ahead to Wednesday, anticipate similar weather with mostly sunny skies and a high near 91. Thursday will also be hot and humid with mostly sunny skies and a high around 92. That's your AccuWeather forecast.

0: Okay, so you want it a little harder this week, do you? Okay. So here's your clue. You only get one clue on a Monday.
1: That's all you get.
0: All you get, because there's no yesterday. So you can't get yesterday's clue.
1: You know, I think I remember yesterday. But if you're saying there's no yesterday, there's no yesterday.
0: There was no yesterday.
1: Okay.
0: Yesterday was cancelled due to lack of interest.
1: Okay.
0: Yeah. So, here's your clue for today. Is it dairy? Now, you have to say it in that way. You can't go, is it dairy?
1: Oh, okay.
0: You have to say, is it dairy? So there's your first clue for what's in the box. And what happens is I have something in this box right here beside me. And all you have to do is guess what's in the box. I'll give you one clue every day at 8:30. And you gather the clues together and figure out what in the world I'm talking about.
1: Yeah, what's in the box?
0: And if you figure out what in the world I'm talking about, you, Clever Clogs, get $20 to Whiskey Biscuits. 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And on Friday, I will tell you exactly what it is. 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
1: 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They do that just about every year that I can remember since I've been here. Thanks for tuning in. We appreciate having you with us. Toy Story 5 held the top spot of the box office for a second weekend, earning $70 million domestically. That film now totals $297.2 million domestically. It's made $585 million globally.
0: Wow.
1: Yeah. Supergirl was a new movie this weekend starring Millie Alcock. It opened below expectations with $38 million domestically and $68 million globally. Against a $170 million budget. They'll make it back, but I'm sure they expected to do a lot better this weekend than that. Obsession held a third with $9.8 million. That Jackass Best and Last debuted with a disappointing fourth place with $8.4 million.
0: Oh, it's not disappointing.
1: For them, it is. Steven Spielberg's sci-fi adventure Disclosure Day rounded out the top five with $8.1 million. Meanwhile, get this, Michael surpassed Oppenheimer to become the highest grossing biopic ever with $977.4 million. So there you go. Mel Brooks turned 100 years old. Oh, yesterday. I thought it was today.
0: Oh, yesterday?
1: He turned 100 years old yesterday. Entertainment Weekly celebrated by naming his most essential films in order.
0: Oh.
1: And I'll just go five back to one, okay?
0: Uh-huh.
1: Number five, Spaceballs. Number four, High Anxiety. Mm-hmm. Number three, Young Frankenstein. Blazing Saddles came in at number two. And the number one most essential film, The Producers from 1967.
0: Oh, see, I would put that in a totally different order.
1: I would too. Spaceballs would be in there, Blazing Saddles would be in there, Young Frankenstein would be in there, but I don't know about the others. Meanwhile, the American Film Institute honored Mel... What's yours?
0: My top Mel Brooks film?
1: What's your... I said those three would be mine, would be in my top
0: three.
1: Oh,
0: no, I wasn't. No, I was sniffing, okay. I wasn't snorting.
1: I thought you were being like...
0: Oh, no.
1: How dare you! No, okay. Also, you agree?
0: Yeah.
1: I mean, those are good, right?
0: I would put Blazing Saddles on top, but...
1: Yes, same.
0: You know, someone said to me the other day, they couldn't make Blazing Saddles today.
1: Yeah.
0: And I said, you think so? And he says, yeah, because a lot of the cast are dead.
1: Okay.
0: It's already been made.
1: True.
0: And it's been called Blazing Saddles.
1: Yeah, that's
0: so
1: true.
0: So they couldn't make it today.
1: Couldn't make it.
0: No.
1: Remake it? Maybe. But I don't think you could do the same jokes. I think those jokes are kind of dated, shall we say?
0: Mm. Unfortunate, some of them.
1: Very. Meanwhile, the American Film Institute honored Mel by reordering the 100 Years, 100 Laughs list it released in 2000, and they put Blazing Saddles at number one.
0: Huh.
1: When the list dropped 26 years ago, Blazing Saddles was number six.
0: Wow.
1: The 1959 comedy Some Like It Hot was number one.
0: No.
1: Yeah. There you go. Mel Brooks, 100 years old. Hey, he made it. That's all that matters, right?
0: Right.
1: Stevie Nicks and Tim McGraw are reportedly set to perform at Taylor Swift and Travis Kelce's Wedding Palooza on Friday. Now, that's apparently what some insiders are calling it. One source says Taylor invited so many people that it's, quote, going to be bigger than the Met Gala. Huh. Now, it makes you wonder if Taylor hinted at Stevie's wedding performance by wearing that Stevie Nicks shirt, remember that, to the NBA Finals?
0: Oh, yeah.
1: At Madison Square Garden. So how much does this wedding palooza cost? A luxury wedding planner estimates it's over $20 million. Last year's national average for a wedding in America was $36,000. But for New York, the average is $65,100. Taylor and Travis reportedly wanted their wedding in Rhode Island, but decided against it for security reasons. The wedding has stirred a betting frenzy online at Kelce and Polly Market. It's been pretty much accepted that the wedding is going down in Madison Square Garden, but a new report alleges that the guests still don't know exactly where it will be. By the way, country music fans think Kenny Chesney will be jetting to New York for the wedding because he canceled his performances at the Las Vegas Sphere July 3rd and 4th. And in sort of related news, multiple sources say Travis had a no-strings-attached mentality during the first few months of going out with Taylor. Sources say that he was still dating other people before they went public, and he wasn't quick to respond to her messages. They also say that Taylor and Travis didn't become exclusive until September of 2023.
0: Sounds bad, but come on. She's going to get at least three songs out of that.
1: Yeah, well, just imagine if there's a divorce.
0: Oh, my goodness.
1: Oh, my God. The divorce era?
0: Right.
1: Are you kidding me?
0: Then it will be albums. And then she'll re-record the albums and make people buy them all over again.
1: She might even re-record the re-recorded albums.
0: Hey, you never know.
1: Hey, David Harbour recently teased that we'd see more of him and Millie Bobby Brown working together. And we finally know now they will reunite as father and daughter for a spy series at Netflix. Michael J. Fox has been honored by his native Canada for his work in Hollywood and his years of advocacy for Parkinson's disease. Fox was promoted to the Companion of the Order of Canada, which is the country's highest civilian honor. He received the Order of Canada back in 2011. Fox, of course, grew up in Burnaby, which is in British Columbia. Meanwhile, TV producer Roger Damon Price joined the Order of Canada. He created and wrote You Can't Do That for Television, or he wrote for that show, mm-hmm. That introduced Green Slime to Nickelodeon. And they also launched the careers of Alanis Morissette and writer Bill Prady, who went on to create The Big Bang Theory. Yeah, you guys remember this, right? Remember when Rob Lowe talked about doing a St. Elmo's Fire sequel?
0: Oh, well, I do remember that.
1: It's getting closer to actually happening.
0: Uh-huh.
1: On a recent appearance on the Kelly Clarkson show, Rob said that a script is in the works. He says, I'm trying to get it done, but I'm excited. I think the reason that St. Elmo's Fire continues to mean a lot to people is because it's such a great snapshot of your 20s. Everyone wants to do it. We just need to get the script right, and that's what we're working on.
0: I'm personally looking forward to the prequel, St. Elmo's Barbecue.
1: Which turned into a fire.
0: Mm-hmm.
1: Oh, what a disastrous thing for all the meat that was on that grill.
0: Right.
1: But anyway, yeah, St. Elmo's Fire. I don't know. Do we need a sequel this many years later? It came out in 1985, for God's sakes.
0: I'm really struggling to remember if I've actually seen it or not.
1: Mm-hmm. Oh, St. Elmo's Fire?
0: Yeah.
1: Yeah, I did, but I'm like, ugh. Checking out the TV tonight, the two-hour special Disney Celebrates America, The Pursuit of Happiness, 8 p.m. on ABC. They visit Disneyland and Disney World to share stories of American first. So there's something to check out. All right, stick around. We got stupid news. It's coming your way next. Keep it here.
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2: It seems that you can't get away with anything anymore in these days of Ring cameras. Time was, a drunk driver could have driven onto the front lawn of a home and then struck several vehicles that were parked in the driveway before finally coming to a stop, hitting a tree in private. But not anymore. A Colorado resident with a Ring doorbell caught just that on the doorbell camera. The driver's facing charges including DUI, reckless driving, and obstructing a police officer. I'd love to know what that one's about. Police said there were no serious injuries reported. Investigators said the driver may also face financial responsibilities for the property damage, vehicle repairs, insurance costs, and other civil liberties. Pin it on him. Pin it on him.
3: Yeah. Yeah. Well, at least, you know, he's got footage to show his grandkids.
2: Right.
3: Right. Hey, the hard thing about being a drug dealer is you can get in big trouble sharing testimonials from your happy customers.
2: Huh.
3: A 40-year-old man in, oh, guess where?
4: Florida.
3: Named Cedric Booker was arrested last week on 13 felony charges, mostly drug offenses, after a police investigation. Now, police used an undercover informant to buy cocaine from Cedric on three occasions in recent months. The cops sent a SWAT team to Cedric's home, and when he was served a search warrant, he confirmed he was a successful drug dealer who, quote, sells drugs to various people all throughout the city. That's what he said. The cops searched the place. They found about $2,500 in cash along with cocaine, heroin, marijuana, amphetamines, a firearm, and ammunition.
2: Wow.
3: Cedric's girlfriend was also there, but she claimed she had no idea he was a drug dealer. Well, how successful are you if you're even your girlfriend doesn't know you're a drug dealer?
2: Wow.
3: Yeah, how successful are you? I don't think, not much.
2: Yeah. Universal Studios' $550 million children's theme park in Texas has been eviscerated online, with haters analogizing the aesthetic attraction to, quote, a maximum security prison, end quote.
3: Oh.
2: Slated to open in Frisco on July 1st, the Universal Kids Resort is Universal's first ever park aimed at 3 to 8-year-old kids, a demographic that's been historically put off by their bigger, scarier attractions. In lieu of the typical stomach-churning roller coasters, the sprawling 20-acre theme park will feature kid-friendly attractions sprinkled through the seven lands, inspired by younger generations' favorite TV and film franchises. So this $500 million theme park, it's going to look like I'm back in prison, I guess. I mean, it would. I would assume that that's what prison would be like.
3: You think that might be?
2: I think
3: similar to your experience.
2: I think that's what prison looks like.
3: We'll never know. It's a big secret. All right, so here's proof that some people will try absolutely anything. Police in Brazil have arrested a 38-year-old woman accused of pretending to be a 12-year-old girl so a family would take her in. Authorities say she kept the act going for well over a year, complete with a decorated child's bedroom, a birthday party, and a heartbreaking backstory that convinced the family that she needed help. Now, investigators say she allegedly pulled off similar scams in other parts of Brazil over the years before someone recognized her from earlier reports and tipped off the police. She's now facing fraud and false identity charges, although the case has been paused while she undergoes a psychiatric evaluation. I don't know what's more impressive, committing to that role for 16 months or convincing people that a 12-year-old needed anti-aging cream. But she was the only sixth grader who complained about her lower back.
2: Right.

0: morning in the newsroom. I'm Alex Wiederspiel. This newscast is the service of Pat Boyle Funeral Home, where the cost of a funeral will never burden your family.
1: A strange scene in Monongah. An investigation is underway in connection to a possible homicide in Marion County. Police say multiple people reported a man entering a Fairmont church and admitting that he killed his daughter before basically immediately leaving. Fairmont police and the Marion County Sheriff's deputies opened an investigation at a Stony Lonesome Road home. State police assisted. At this time, it's not clear if the matter has been resolved, found to be legitimate, or if any arrests were made. Four new reserve deputies have been sworn in Harrison County for the sheriff's office. They're set to serve in law enforcement, tax, jail, and civil process, and the reserve division. The Greenbriars casino license is in something akin to purgatory right now, while up against a major deadline. That story can be read in full today, and all the grim details of what it would take to untangle one of the Justice family's latest business issues right now at WVMetroNews.com. University's Luke Branham is the focus of a new story. He's gained 50 pounds, and that's mostly muscle as he awaits a major Division I opportunity ahead in football. You can read about the future of Virginia Tech Hokie today at the high school sports section of WVMetroNews.com.
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1: Hey, good morning, everybody. Colin and Spike with you on The Breakfast Show on this Monday morning. And boy, it's going to get hot this week, they say.
2: Yeah.
1: Certain areas can expect temperatures in the 90s and 100s, and that feels like reading could top 120 degrees in some areas. They're calling it a heat dome because hell on earth was too much on the nose. heat dome, by the way, is when it forms when high pressure system pushes warm air towards the Earth's surface and then traps it there, and it just makes it horrible. I guess Europe is currently sweating through its own heat dome,
2: mm-hmm.
1: and they say it's the worst on record. So who knows what this is going to be like over the next few days? It does seem like it gets better as we go into the next week. At the end of the week, like after the 4th, I think it's goes back toward the 80s again. So we'll see, but there you go. Hey, we're almost to the Pop 2000 tour.
2: Oh, yeah.
1: Yeah, it's coming over to the Clarksburg Amphitheater July 11th, and you're going to be able to see early 2000s hitmakers like Chris Kirkpatrick of NSYNC, O-Town's going to be there, B.B. Mac, Ryan Cabrera, LFO, and it's going to be a fun time if you love the early 2000s music. And we're going to have one more chance to win a pair of tickets for free right here on The Breakfast Show this Thursday morning. So what you're going to do is between 6 and 10 a.m. this Thursday morning, listen for the song Bye Bye Bye by NSYNC. When you hear that, get on the phone, 888-801-1065, and be caller number 10. That's all you got to do, and you'll win that last pair of tickets we have to the Pop 2000 tour.
2: We don't have any more? That's it?
1: That's it. Those two tickets. That's it this Thursday. So if you want to win them, listen on Thursday between 6 and 10 a.m. for NSYNC's Bye Bye Bye, and be caller number 10 when you hear that. So, again, you can go to ClarksburgAmp.com to get tickets if you want to buy them. ClarksburgAmp.com, they've also got more information about that and other concerts going on. And remember, this Thursday, the Wheeling Symphony Orchestra, that's a free concert, is happening at the Clarksburg Amphitheater over at Veterans Memorial Park. And that's this Thursday night, July 2nd. Larry David's new HBO show, Life, Larry, and the Pursuit of Unhappiness, and Almost History of America, premiered on Friday night. And it's a variety of sketches from important moments in history. The first one had Larry's character adding many grievances to the first Declaration of Independence. Let's check that out, shall we? Let me see if I've got it here. Hope I didn't get rid of it. Sometimes I do that. I'm like, oh, I'm scrapping that. That's not happening. Right. And then I go back and go, oh, no, let's do that. Here it is. I believe this is it right here. Check it out.
3: You want to put into this Declaration of Independence, it is illegal to share an umbrella.
4: If it's raining, bring your own umbrella. Don't infringe on someone else's. If you forgot your umbrella, too bad. Get wet. Live with it. Don't get somebody else wet because you're too stupid to bring your own!
5: Sir, after January 7th, it is illegal to wish anyone a Happy New Year.
4: Oh. Precisely, Adam. These Happy New Years, they go on endlessly. January 20th, Happy New Year. January 25th, Happy New Year. January 31st, when does it end?
1: Yeah, I saw a little bit of this, clips of this. They're releasing new episodes of the seven-part series every Friday night mm-hmm. on HBO. I saw a little bit of these, and actually, at first, I didn't think I was going to like it, but the more clips I saw, the more I actually started laughing out loud.
2: Mm.
1: So it looks like it might actually be funnier than I thought it originally was. I like Seinfeld, but I'm not a huge Larry David fan. I didn't watch Curb Your Enthusiasm or anything,
2: mm-hmm.
1: but it looks like it might be actually kind of funny. Have you checked this out?
2: I've seen the promos for it.
1: Okay.
2: I'm just not really interested.
1: See, I didn't think that either, but then the more I saw, the more I started laughing at it. So I don't know. Maybe you'll have to check it out.
2: I mean, if it's going to be seven episodes of Larry David bellowing inconveniences...
1: The same thing over and over, yeah.
2: I don't know that it's really my thing.
1: That's kind of his deal, isn't it? That's kind of what he's all about.
2: Yeah.
1: The Buffalo Bills will christen their new home, Highmark Stadium, on September 17th against the Detroit Lions. But there's one former player whose presence will not be felt, and you'll never guess who it is.
2: Who?
1: I'm kidding. It's exactly who you think it is. O.J. Simpson. The team says, quote, we have made an organizational decision that he is not a fit to display inside our new stadium and family circle. It's likely he'll be the only name from the old stadium's Wall of Fame that won't make the journey to the new one.
2: I see.
1: OJ was an absolute legend in his 9 seasons with the Buffalo Bills and was the first inductee into their Wall of Fame back in 1980. But then there was this like thing he legally did not do in 1994. and then OJ died of cancer in April of 2024. We're not holding that against him, but you know, the other thing, yeah, maybe. Maybe just a little bit. What's the ugliest car that you've ever seen?
2: Ugliest car I've ever seen.
1: I remember when I was a kid, and I don't remember what year it was. I'm going to say 1974. It was a Gremlin. Do you guys remember the Gremlin, the 1974 Gremlin? I think that was about the year we had it. It might have been a couple of years old when my folks got it, but that was one of the ugliest vehicles I'd ever seen. And then there was, what was that one that looked like a bubble? Maybe you guys remember. You could text in at 888-801-1065, by the way, if you know what I'm talking about. It was a car that looked like a bubble. And I think it was a GMC, maybe a Chevy. That thing was ugly. Mm-hmm. Do you remember any ugly cars or trucks or anything?
2: This will require some Googling. Okay. Because we had different cars.
1: That's true. Growing up. Yeah.
2: And Ford made this thing called the Ka.
1: The Ka?
2: K-A, yeah, the Ka. And it looks like a hunchback.
1: Oh.
2: It's this, you know, round-looking thing. And
1: okay. That's what this one kind of was. I can't remember the name of it, though.
2: Yeah.
1: Oh, I know. I just like it on the tip of my tongue, and I can't think of the name of it. That was probably... Oh, I figured it out.
2: Yep.
1: It was the AMC Pacer. Because it made this list. Okay, so obviously it's up to personal preference, but there are some that everyone agrees on, according to the internet, and these are some of the ugliest cars ever made. And that was it. That was one of them, the one I was talking about, the AMC Pacer. Mm-hmm. It looks like a bug. It looks like an actual bug.
2: Oh, an actual bug.
1: Yeah, not like the V-Bug. Anyway, so the Tesla Cybertruck, someone even put flames on theirs, and it was nicknamed the Dumpster Fire.
2: Perfect choice.
1: Yeah. Tesla Cybertruck, great. I hate the look of those things. And some of you, you'll love it. The Toyota Prius. But Prius owners don't care.
2: Nope.
1: They're still laughing about all the money they save on gas.
2: Yep. I really miss my Prius. But it just looks like any other car. Prius, it's not like it sticks out as being hugely ugly. Yeah. I think people just like to rag on it because it makes them feel better.
1: Maybe. Maybe that's it. The Ford Crown Vic, the family truckster. Picture Chevy Chase driving it on vacation while Holiday Road is playing.
2: Yes, okay.
1: That's the Ford Crown Vic.
2: Uh-huh.
1: The Chevy Lumina van.
2: Okay.
1: It's so pointy, they said. And then the Nissan Cube. It's so cubey.
2: Yeah, those are weird cars too.
1: Yeah. The Cube ones, yeah. And have you ever seen those little small ones? The little small cars? Mm-hmm. I don't know, they call them smart cars, but they look like something like a Barbie doll would drive or something.
2: Yeah.
1: Yeah, those look weird to me.
2: I'm strangely attracted to them.
1: They're cute. I'm going to give you that much.
2: Yeah.
1: But they're weird kind of looking. Because I'm always trying to picture what kind of person drives that car. And for some reason, I always picture a really tall guy. Or a big, large, bulging man.
2: Right.
1: driving that car.
2: Mm-hmm. No, I quite like the smart cars. My sister had a Smart for 4 that was really nice.
1: Mm-hmm.
2: And there was really quite an alarming amount of legroom in the back than I expected there to
1: be. Yeah. Carl says Yugo, the Yugo. Remember the Yugo?
2: Mm-hmm.
1: That was a different looking car. It was like a smaller kind of car too.
2: Yeah. But anyway, the Yugo famously had the heated rear window, so it could heat your hands up as you're pushing it up the hill.
1: Yeah, because you were always doing that.
2: Yeah. And of course, you could double the price of a Yugo by filling it with gas.
1: That's right. We kid Yugo. No, we don't. So there's a founder of a tech company. His name is Peter Diamandis, and he is making waves for how he thinks we'll deal with privacy concerns in the future.
2: Mm-hmm.
1: He said humans behave better when they're being watched. So in a recent post, Peter predicted a future where cameras, drones, satellites, smartphones, and self-driving cars create what he calls a global sensor ecosystem, and it will make it nearly impossible for anyone to hide. He says future generations should assume there's no such thing as off the record, and he believes the best privacy strategy is simply living with integrity. But obviously, there is some pushback. People are saying it's not about the technology, but who controls all that data. Plus, who decides what's considered good behavior?
2: True.
1: Is a good question as well. I feel like we're already there.
2: But already at the state of being monitored?
1: Yes.
2: Yeah. Well, you know, we had the story about the Ring doorbell earlier on.
1: Yeah. And that's what I'm telling you. You got those Ring doorbells. So they're recording everything pretty much outside most people's homes. Mm-hmm. Even if you don't have one, the neighbor next to you has one, and it covers your entire yard too. So it's weird that you got that going on. There's cameras on pretty much every corner of the, you know, the town you live in. Every business usually has cameras to protect themselves. And then cars are recording now. They're recording everything in the dash cams and things like that. And then you've got work. You know, you got them inside now, not just outside the business. You got them inside the business recording what's going on. Let's just protect them. And I'm not saying that's wrong. I'm just saying that there's a camera pretty much everywhere. And our phones listen to everything we say because they wouldn't know that I was, you know, talking about whatever it was and then show me ads for it.
2: I know.
1: So you can't prove to me that it's not that. So I kind of feel like he's kind of behind the times on this because we're already there. Now, yeah, do we behave better because of it? I don't know about that part.
2: I think we behave worse.
1: I think we just kind of shrug it off and forget about it.
2: I think there's a lot of people who, when they know they're being filmed, will do stuff in order to get on the internet and, you know, become viral.
1: Yeah. Some people are saying anything electric is an ugly car. And then somebody else says the automobile that was called The Thing. Do you remember an automobile called The Thing?
2: I don't know.
1: I don't either. I don't either. Oh, I see a picture of that. Maybe we'll search it up here. What do you got in the spike file?
2: A skateboarder traveled from California to, guess where?
6: Florida!
2: In just 39 days in an attempt to break his own Guinness World Record.
1: Oh.
2: Chad... He had to be called Chad, didn't he?
1: Yeah.
2: Chad Caruso made the journey of more than 3,000 miles from Venice Beach, California to Jacksonville, Florida between May 1st and June 8th, averaging 72 miles a day.
1: That's pretty impressive, actually.
2: Yes. Chad, who, you won't be surprised, documented his journey on YouTube, previously skated from Venice Beach to Virginia Beach in 57 days, 6 hours, and 56 minutes in 2023. That trip earned him the Guinness World Records title for the fastest crossing of America on a skateboard.
1: Oh, I gotcha. Okay, I'm trying to look at this. 1974 VW Thing.
2: Huh.
1: Oh, okay. Yeah. It is. It's a Volkswagen. I mean, obviously, you can see it by that. Yeah, you have to look that up, Spike. There it is right there. It's just kind of, it's very boxy. It's a very boxy kind of VW kind of thing. Okay, interesting. Thanks for chiming in on that one. I don't even remember that vehicle. All right, let's check out five random facts for your Monday.
7: Five things.
1: Number five random fact today is that everyone in North Korea named Kim Jong-un had to legally change their name once he took power because it's illegal to have the same name as the Supreme Leader.
2: Wow, what a loser that guy is.
1: Yeah.
2: What a pathetic loser.
1: I cannot imagine living in that particular environment. Number four random fact for your Monday here. Ronald Reagan was the first U.S. president who'd ever had a divorce. He married an actress named Jane Wyman in 1940, and they got divorced 8 years later in 1948. President Trump was actually the second. Number three random fact for your Monday. Viagra was initially developed to help relieve pain from spasms in the coronary arteries. And it didn't work. But in the test, researchers discovered its sexual side effect and quickly made that its main purpose. Number two random fact for Monday. Before he was president, James Garfield came up with a proof of the Pythagorean theorem that was published in an educational journal. And he's the only president to have contributed anything original to mathematics. And the number one random fact for your Monday, the 4-second rule is the amount of time that the average internet user will wait for a page to load before leaving and going to another site.
2: Makes sense?
1: Yeah, it really does. Mm-hmm. All right, stick around. We'll check your forecast details coming up.
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12: Here's your Metro News forecast. Today, expect a mix of sun and clouds with high temperatures reaching 87. Tonight will bring clear to partly cloudy skies with a low around 69. Tomorrow will be hot and humid with mostly sunny conditions and a high of 94. Looking ahead to Wednesday, anticipate similar weather with mostly sunny skies and a high near 91. Thursday will also be hot and humid with mostly sunny skies and a high around 92. That's your AccuWeather forecast.

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Good morning. It's Colin and Spike with you on The Breakfast Show this Monday. And coming up, we'll check out our good stories of the morning brought to you by About You in Bridgeport. Right now, here's Howard Jones.

0: 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They are brought to you by About You. They're over at 110 West Main Street in Bridgeport. 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They got new items arriving daily. Always something new to discover. And if you're looking for a unique gift for an upcoming occasion, that's where you go. About You. They bring you the good news.
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0: Here's some good stories making the rounds. A chef has gone viral for showing how to feed a family for as little as $5 while still making the meals yummy. His name is Maurice Chef Mo Levine. And he shares budget-friendly recipes using simple ingredients. Now, he was inspired by a mother who was struggling, and he wanted to help her, so he shifted his content to focus on people facing food insecurity. And he says that with the right skills, affordable meals can still feel like high-quality dining. The ingredients, though. I mean, it's just, you know what I mean? Things that used to be the cheap meal or your go-to cheap meal. That's even higher than it was. So I'm sure he had a challenge in front of him for that. A cat at a San Francisco senior dog rescue is helping dogs find homes by testing whether they get along with cats. He's known as Little Dude, but his official position is the shelter's director of feline relations. Now, his job is to play with dogs to see if they stay calm around him, which is one of the main concerns for potential adopters. Little Dude helps match dogs with families that have cats, improving their chances of adoption. And finally, the CEO of Snapchat, Evan Spiegel, and his wife, Miranda Kerr, have helped wipe out over $500 million in medical debt for more than 250,000 people in California. Now, they worked with a nonprofit to fund the purchase and forgiveness of medical bills. And the best part is the people didn't even need to fill out an application. They're going to receive a letter in the mail saying that their medical debt has been erased. So at least they're putting some money to good use. Wish they'd do that over here for people here that have medical bills.
5: That's for sure.
0: All right. Well, thanks for tuning in today. Of course, that's our good stories brought to you by About You. Check them out this week at 110 West Main Street in Bridgeport. Don't forget another prize pack, summer prize pack with MPB Print and Sign Superstore tomorrow. So we got that to win. Tuesday. What else is going on Tuesday? Anything else we do on Tuesday? Is this fun?
5: Tuesday?
0: We'll have a good topic for you, I'm sure, tomorrow. So make sure you tune in and chime in on that. And I just want to mention this because we don't get to talk about it enough. The new app. If you don't have the Sky 106.5 app, now if you downloaded it before, you just need to go and update it. 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You can, one of the things I like the best is that you can use a thing called Open Mic on there. And it's a button that you'll click, and then you just record whatever you want to say, whether it's something to say on the topic that we're talking about, or maybe it's just a request or something like that. 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And it's so easy to do. It's easier than texting, easier than calling. And you can do that on the app, right on the Sky app. So go check it out. 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
16: Here's your Metro News forecast. Today, expect a mix of sun and clouds with high temperatures reaching 87. Tonight will bring clear to partly cloudy skies with a low around 69. Tomorrow will be hot and humid with mostly sunny conditions and a high of 94. Looking ahead to Wednesday, anticipate similar weather with mostly sunny skies and a high near 91. Thursday will also be hot and humid with mostly sunny skies and a high around 92. That's your AccuWeather forecast.

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0: 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What's in the box this week? Well, only Colin and Spike know. They haven't told me. 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And once you think you know what it could be, send us your guess. 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
3: Here's your Metro News forecast. This afternoon brings sunshine with a high of 88. Tonight will be clear to partly cloudy and humid with a low of 69. Tomorrow expects mostly sunny skies, hot and humid conditions with a high of 93. Wednesday will see near record temperatures along with humidity and sunshine reaching a high of 96. Thursday will be mostly sunny with record-tying temperatures and humidity reaching a high of 99. That's your AccuWeather forecast.

0: Clarksburg's greatest hit, Sky 106.5. Well, I mentioned there's going to be a concert. West Virginia Symphony Orchestra from Wheeling is coming to the Clarksburg Amphitheater, Veterans Memorial Park, this Thursday, part of the big community celebration of America's 250th anniversary. So it's a free, family-friendly event. You'll hear patriotic music, and yes, there will be a spectacular fireworks display after the concert. Remember, it's this Thursday with the gates opening at 7.
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Little digital underground for you on this Monday morning. Welcome to the All 80s Lunch. It's brought to you by Brickside Bar and Grill.

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9: Here's your Metro News forecast. This afternoon brings sunshine with a high of 88. Tonight will be clear to partly cloudy and humid with a low of 69. Tomorrow expects mostly sunny skies, hot and humid conditions with a high of 93. Wednesday will see near record temperatures along with humidity and sunshine reaching a high of 96. Thursday will be mostly sunny with record-tying temperatures and humidity reaching a high of 99. That's your AccuWeather forecast.

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16: Here's your Metro News forecast. This afternoon brings sunshine with a high of 88. Tonight will be clear to partly cloudy and humid with a low of 69. Tomorrow expects mostly sunny skies, hot and humid conditions with a high of 93. Wednesday will see near-record temperatures along with humidity and sunshine reaching a high of 96. Thursday will be mostly sunny with record-tying temperatures and humidity reaching a high of 99. That's your AccuWeather forecast.

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Clarksburg's greatest hit, Sky 106.5. Did you know GoMart is having a birthday this Wednesday, July 1st? Yeah, 55 years old. GoMart Rewards members will get 55 cents a gallon of gas, up to 30 gallons this Wednesday. 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

0: 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One thing I do every day is listen to Colin and Spike on my way to work. And I love playing the Not So Impossible quiz. You can too. It's right at 7:45 every weekday morning. 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
10: Here's your Metro News forecast. This afternoon brings sunshine with a high of 88. Tonight will be clear to partly cloudy and humid with a low of 69. Tomorrow expects mostly sunny skies, hot and humid conditions with a high of 93. Wednesday will see near-record temperatures along with humidity and sunshine, reaching a high of 96. Thursday will be mostly sunny with record-tying temperatures and humidity reaching a high of 99. That's your AccuWeather forecast.
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0: 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I'm Logan Scott. 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

0: But the rap, no doubt. 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Cause I like it. I like it. No diggity, no doubt. Yeah.
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0: Clarksburg's greatest hits are on Almost Heaven Sky 106.5. I'm Logan Scott. Thanks for being here on a Monday. A new Harvard study reveals that GLP-1 users are 27% more likely to land a job within 18 months than non-weight loss jab users. That's interesting. GLP-1 users are 29% more likely to move in with a partner or marry within the same time frame. What started this study? That's what I want to know.
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Here's Melissa Etheridge. Coming to Charleston. Charleston's Terminal Regatta Thursday night. It is her free concert in the capital city. It's Sky 106.5.

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21: Here's your Metro News forecast. Tonight, expect clear to partly cloudy skies with a touch of humidity. The low will be 69. Tomorrow's looking mostly sunny, hot, and humid with a chance of a thunderstorm in the afternoon. The high will reach 92. Tomorrow night will be clear, warm, and humid with a low of 73. Moving on to Wednesday, get ready for near-record temperatures and humidity along with plenty of sunshine. The high on Wednesday will be 96. That's your AccuWeather forecast.

0: Wham's on Clarksburg's Greatest Hits. We're almost up in Sky 106.5. I'm Logan Scott. Thanks so much for hanging out with me on this Monday afternoon. Always appreciate you being here and being a part of the show. Hundreds of millions of dollars will be up for grabs this week in both the Mega Millions and Powerball lotteries. There was no grand prize winner in Friday night's Mega Millions drawing, so that jackpot rolls over to a massive $511 billion ahead of the next drawing tomorrow. Tonight is the big Powerball drawing. That's worth at least $360 million. 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

0: Elton John's on Clarksburg's Greatest Hits. We're almost heaven. Sky 106.5. I'm Logan Scott. Thanks for being here on a Monday with me. Always appreciate you spending some time with us here at Clarksburg's Greatest Hits. How to add some nostalgia to your July 4th celebration. We'll decorate golf carts for neighborhood parades. That's a great idea. Hosting a backyard barbecue. Make homemade popsicles. Taking an annual family trip, whether that be to the lake, the pool. Yeah, and just spend some time and watch fireworks together, too.
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Bobby Brown on Sky 106.5. Going to be in Charleston on Friday night for the Charleston Stern Wheel Regatta. This concert's totally free. Going down. It's going to be a great time. I can come. I got friends down there. Here's Bananarama. 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
14: Here's your Metro News forecast. Tonight, expect clear to partly cloudy skies with a touch of humidity. The low will be 69. Tomorrow's looking mostly sunny, hot, and humid with a chance of a thunderstorm in the afternoon. The high will reach 92. Tomorrow night will be clear, warm, and humid with a low of 73. Moving on to Wednesday, get ready for near record temperatures and humidity along with plenty of sunshine. The high on Wednesday will be 96. That's your AccuWeather forecast.

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I'm Logan Scott. Thanks for being here on a Monday. 5 o'clock happy hour powered by TGI Fridays at White Oaks. 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

Billy Joel's on Clarksburg's Greatest Hits. We are Sky 106.5. I'm Logan Scott. Thanks so much for hanging out with me on this Monday. Today is Waffle Iron Day and National Camera Day. We are 5 days from the 4th of July and 70 days from Labor Day.

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5: Here's your Metro News forecast. Tonight, expect clear to partly cloudy skies with a touch of humidity. The low will be 69. Tomorrow's looking mostly sunny, hot, and humid with a chance of a thunderstorm in the afternoon. The high will reach 92. Tomorrow night will be clear, warm, and humid with a low of 73. Moving on to Wednesday, get ready for near record temperatures and humidity along with plenty of sunshine. The high on Wednesday will be 96. That's your AccuWeather forecast.

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0: Ricky Martin's on Clarksburg's Greatest Hits. 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International World Cup fans are buying Waffle House soccer jerseys and t-shirts before they head back home. The network says the jerseys have become one of the most popular souvenirs during the World Cup. I love it.
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18: Here's your Metro News forecast. Tonight, expect clear to partly cloudy skies with a touch of humidity. The low will be 69. Tomorrow's looking mostly sunny, hot, and humid with a chance of a thunderstorm in the afternoon. The high will reach 92. Tomorrow night will be clear, warm, and humid with a low of 73. Moving on to Wednesday, get ready for near-record temperatures and humidity along with plenty of sunshine. The high on Wednesday will be 96. That's your AccuWeather forecast.

0: Amy Grant's on Clarksburg's Greatest Hits. We are Sky 106.5, and I am Logan Scott. I'm out the door. Thanks so much for hanging out with me on a Monday. Back in with you tomorrow, 3 o'clock for the Sky Drive Home Show. Stick around because Alex O'Neill, the Sky Night Show, she's up next right here on Clarksburg's Greatest Hits. We're almost heaven.
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Wexford's greatest hits, Sky 106.5. Of course, that Michael biopic. Breaking records everywhere. Have you seen it yet? Yeah, I haven't either. Here's Savage Garden. Welcome to the night show, Sky.

0: Clarksburg's greatest hits, Sky 106.5. Hey, it's Alex. Happy week of 4th of July, America's 250th birthday coming up. And I know everybody's probably got plans of what you're going to do. I'm going to be playing a party down on the patio at Stonewall Resort. So that's going to be a good time if you're not doing anything. But if you are having your own little party, maybe you want to add a little nostalgia to that celebration. Bring back some traditions that people don't do anymore. For instance, decorate golf carts for neighborhood parades. I think that's a great idea. What about bikes, you know, for the kids? They put them on their hover rounds or whatever those things are. Attending a small town 4th of July parade. Well, that's easy enough to do around here, right? Hosting a backyard barbecue. Maybe making some homemade popsicles and decorating your front porches in red, white, and blue. You know, we lived up a holler in Clarksburg, so we didn't really have a porch, per se, to decorate where anybody would see it but us. But still, those are some good ways. Bring back the 80s here for the 4th of July. 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
10: Here's your Metro News forecast. Tonight, expect clear to partly cloudy skies with a touch of humidity. The low will be 69. Tomorrow's looking mostly sunny, hot, and humid with a chance of a thunderstorm in the afternoon. The high will reach 92. Tomorrow night will be clear, warm, and humid with a low of 73. Moving on to Wednesday, get ready for near record temperatures and humidity along with plenty of sunshine. The high on Wednesday will be 96. That's your AccuWeather forecast.

0: Clarksburg's greatest hits, Sky 106.5. Hey, it's Alex. We were talking about the fireworks earlier and kind of how you can be nostalgic with 4th of July, right? Well, the city parks of Clarksburg, they've got a huge party planned. This Thursday, July 2nd, admission is free. The Wheeling Symphony Orchestra coming to the Clarksburg Amphitheater at Veterans Memorial Park. 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And again, that is this Thursday. Guests are welcome to bring lawn chairs, blankets for seating on the amphitheater lawn. There's going to be concessions available as well. So check it out, ClarksburgAmp.com. 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